0: and things.
1: I have been being my adventurous self and trying to be all that I am. And all that I am includes lots of failures along the way.
0: It's understandable in the world that we're in, you know, with so much opportunity.
1: Yeah.
0: It does make

0: And good morning. I'm Alan Cannon. This is Brighton Hove Community Radio. I'm doing a little kind of just an hour with Alba Lewis. Hello, hi. Alba.
1: Good morning or good afternoon, whichever it is.
0: Something like that.
1: Yeah.
0: It's very close to the equinox. No, I mean the 12 o'clock. It's 20 past 11. Ooh. Still the morning.
1: Ooh.
0: Yes. And Alba used to be a presenter on BHCR. She used to do a programme called All That I Am.
1: All That I Am, yeah.
0: Yeah, just for a few months, I think you did it.
1: Oh, I think it was a bit longer than that, Alan. But life took over and, then I had to stop for a bit.
0: And you've been all over the place.
1: Mentally, physically.
0: Peru?
1: Emotionally.
0: Did you go to Peru?
1: Yeah, I did go to Peru.
0: And then you were in Portugal.
1: And then I tried to move to Portugal.
0: Right, yeah.
1: And then
0: you've been trying things.
1: I have been being my adventurous self and trying to be all that I am. And all that I am includes lots of failures along the way.
0: It's understandable in the world we're in, with so much opportunity.
1: Yeah.
0: It does make sense to be trying to do
1: different things.
0: Stuff.
1: Yeah.
0: I mean, it's easy just to sort of sit and get stuck.
1: Yeah. I do believe movement, you have to move if you're stuck. Even if it's, I don't mean just moving countries or anything like that, but just moving.
0: Been pretty much kind of Brighton bound now for quite a while. And there are little places I go during the year, but I go places in my mind.
1: Do you know what the strange thing is? You can go and all do these physical adventures, and don't get me wrong, they are memories and you see things you'd never see in cultures, but movement and change is about little things,
0: I think, you only got a finite lifetime.
1: Yeah.
0: And you can only see so much.
1: Yeah.
0: Whether it's, around the world.
1: Yeah.
0: Or in your own world. I mean, like, the world is never the same when you wake up, it's
1: for sure. And I think you can fill the gaps inside lots of things.
0: The media tries to make out that it's much the same, but
1: no, it's not.
0: I don't trust the media at all anymore.
1: No.
0: It's like just a load of Orwellian proverbial going on.
1: It's certainly pushing people to have a particular narrative and then just fill it with that narrative without going and finding out if that's true or not.
0: Right, that's a whole area of discussion.
1: Oh, okay.
0: But let's just talk about ourselves for a moment. Let's indulge.
1: I can talk about me.
0: But because you're in Hove now.
1: I am in Hove.
0: Are you brought up in Hove?
1: No. I was born in South America.
0: Really?
1: Yeah. Then stayed here till I was 13, and my dad got a job in Southeast Asia. So then.
0: Oh, would you really have?
1: I really have, I have bacteria from all parts of the world.
0: Well, you probably have a very strong immunosystem.
1: I may well do, that's for sure.
0: It's been subjected to all kinds of things. That's one fear I have. If I went for anywhere exotic, the first thing that happened, I'd get some disease.
1: Ill.
0: But anyway.
1: I think when you go as a child, you're probably easier to assimilate whatever is happening around you. It's possible.
0: You just take it kind of, you don't really question it.
1: No, you tend to carry it and give it to the adults.
0: Because you're like a sponge.
1: You are, yeah.
0: To information.
1: Yeah.
0: It's only later on when kind of you hit difficulties and try and make your own way in the world.
1: That's
0: when it gets tough.
1: Gosh, we've got hours and hours of conversation already we could do.
0: yeah.
1: But sometimes I like to

0: fantasize that my body, my bacteria is like a United Nations. It represents every part that I've been to.
1: Again, another huge area of... I won't go into my kind of like immunosystem. It's just... Because I went through a cancer interlude.
0: Did you?
1: About... well, it's 5 years ago now. 6 years ago now.
0: Okay.
1: But it was caught early. It was quite mild compared to some.
0: Yeah.
1: Because, I mean, it can do... It can kill you.
0: Yeah.
1: It can cripple you.
0: Yeah.
1: But I was fortunate in a lot of ways. But anyway, that's another area. And people who've heard me on the radio before know quite a lot about that.
0: Yeah.
1: So,
0: but it's all about life, isn't it? Our moment in time that we are here.
1: Yes.
0: And what we have to pass through and how we fill it up.
1: Yes.
0: And how we deal with the things that come at us, you know.
1: But let's concentrate on you.
0: Oh,
1: me.
0: Yes, of course me.
1: Because you're the guest.
0: Okay.
1: And, yeah. On just an hour, I'm doing this kind of little conceit of just an hour without repetition.
0: Yeah, lovely.
1: You know, like just a minute.
0: Yeah.
1: But just an hour.
0: Yeah, yeah. No, lovely.
1: Because it's funny how, you know, an hour can just fly by.
0: Yes.
1: Anyway, you're in Hove now because your mum ended up in Hove.
0: Yeah, my mum ended up in Hove probably about 15 years ago. But
1: so that's how you came to Brighton in the first instance?
0: No, I came to Brighton... I did a 10-day Vipassana meditation course up at Burgess Hill, a school in Burgess Hill, on the 1999 to 2000. So that was when we moved into the 21st century. So I decided to keep my mouth shut, spend 10 days in noble silence. And when I came out, I took a train to Brighton and I thought, you know what, I want to be here. So I found a studio flat. So I've been on and off since 1999.
1: Oh, right.
0: Yeah, yeah.
1: So you kept the flat on even though you...
0: No, then I've moved around quite a lot.
1: Oh, right.
0: And then different parts of the family came, and then my mum came about 15 years ago. And now she went through COVID like many older people in their home, and she started with a dementia diagnosis in 2019. And when I came back, she really needed help. So we're sort of 2.5 years into end of life, really, with her.
1: Right. I mean, what were the first signs of her going into dementia?
0: They were quite small, really, like putting on the shower but not knowing where to put the knob to get the right temperature.
1: Right.
0: And tiny things like that started to come about, you know.
1: Because I care for my mum from when she started losing it until
0: right.
1: she... And it went from... She just started losing it to being completely gaga. And finally dying in the space of 3 years.
0: Okay.
1: But well, Dad died in the mid-90s, and I started going down on a regular basis. She lived in Dorset.
0: Well, okay.
1: Which is a great place to kind of be.
0: Yes.
1: And she was okay, you know, she was okay. But then one day she rang the police up saying, there's all these snooker players in the house. And they said to her, have you got the television on? And she said, yeah. Are you watching the snooker? And he said, well, yeah. How about just turn the telly off?
0: Bless.
1: And it filtered back because it's 999 called to yeah. us. And it became obvious that one of the family had to go down and be with her.
0: Yeah.
1: And brother and sister had their own lives. So I went down to look after her. And for a while, it was kind of, it was, you know, okay. Mm. And but after a bit, it was this thing of you wake up in the morning and think, oh, new day. Mm. And then within 5 minutes, you suddenly find yourself, you're in this kind of one-dimensional
0: yeah.
1: world
0: yeah.
1: where with someone who used to be your mum.
0: Yeah. No, it's... I think if I go back to when I came, one of the weirdest things that I had to stop doing was arguing with her, because she wasn't right, and I, you know, it wasn't this, and then there was moments I had to just try and understand that actually she was coming from a different place now, because she was very argumentative, so it wasn't like we were back in our patterns almost straight away.
1: Right.
0: And then there was a point I had to think, hang on a minute, this is not, you know, this is not rational. Her arguments were rational, even if I didn't think they were right. And so, yeah, I had to really stop and just think, you know, you just have to agree. But I found it really hard because I don't consider myself to lie. And I had to lie all the time. And it was a really strange position for
1: you,
0: a little bit.
1: Yes, you become very kind of I'm not being with the truth, as they say.
0: Well, I think I was just, you know, it was a strange place to come to after really, for many years, trying to be authentic. And I need, you know, this is the truth and whatever. And that was no use in the situation at all. It didn't help her. It didn't, you know. And that was a really interesting... I mean, you brought that up by you telling me about your mum. You've reminded me. I wouldn't even remember that now because we're into a completely different phase. But I really thought, like, this is not the right true. And whoa.
1: Yeah, yeah. My mum used to think that I was dad.
0: Oh.
1: So, and she sometimes even called me by my dad's name.
0: Yeah.
1: And she would say things like, oh, where are the boys? Yeah. Where are the boys? Yeah. And like I would say, Mum, I am one of the boys.
0: Yeah.
1: I'm here. And like, but she...
0: No, you'd be better ultimately
1: She wasn't having it.
0: No, that's
1: And
0: right.
1: After a bit, you do play along, although it's a bit difficult to be, you know, it's quite a bit edible.
0: Yeah, but that's what I mean. You're battling all sorts of things.
1: Yeah. So
0: but
1: it's
0: in the end, it's the best.
1: Working out a way of going with it without sort of like...
0: There you go.
1: But after a bit, it's 101 variations on a theme.
0: Yeah. You have let go, you know, and there's different points of letting go. More recently, we can talk about, you know, realising I can't save her, and that was massive for me because I'm a doer, you know.
1: Yeah,
0: doer, we do this, I find this out.
1: There's no cure for dementia, really. No. There's no turning back. No. You can only... It's all palliative.
0: Well, she's not... Her dementia hasn't increased, weirdly enough.
1: Right.
0: But her physicality, you know, she went to hospital and that changed everything.
1: Yes, I had various interludes with health issues.
0: I mean, Alan, for me, the system was
1: And like, she didn't know how to communicate it.
0: No.
1: That was and she was obviously she had urino problems.
0: Yeah.
1: She had constipation problems.
0: Yeah.
1: That was one of the worst.
0: Really?
1: You knew that she was in pain.
0: It's massive pain. I didn't know that.
1: Oh, it's awful.
0: It's awful.
1: I experienced constipation during my cancer.
0: Right.
1: Recovery.
0: It's unheard of, isn't it?
1: And it was, you know, they give you a whole pile of laxatives and you think, well, what are they for then?
0: Yeah.
1: And because 3 days might pass and you haven't kind of done anything.
0: Sure.
1: And then you start wanting to go. And the thing is, you should be taking laxatives.
0: Of course.
1: All along the line.
0: I found with my aunt, because my aunt was also in trouble when I first got back, was that she'd actually give herself a blood blister on her lip. That's how much it hurt. She'd squash her teeth and I'd know that something had happened. And that's why I could tell.
1: Yeah.
0: You know. But then she'd also refuse medication and laxatives. That's the other thing, you know. You know, people come in and the carers that come in that are from outside popping in for that half an hour.
1: Oh, God, yeah, that business.
0: Yeah. All anyone has to say is, I don't want that, and then they leave. And you're like, well, hang on a minute, you just left me with a whole new set of domino issues.
1: And they keep on sending different people, so you have to be with them for the half hour to tell them where everything is and what to do.
0: No, it's not a good system.
1: No.
0: The individuals themselves, lovely.
1: Yeah, that's they
0: the
1: can
0: system
1: be.
0: The system itself,
1: yeah, they can
0: unbelievable.
1: Be. They can be really bubbly. And,
0: yeah, they're trying their best, you know, generally speaking, either nurses, but the system. It doesn't know how, doesn't communicate with each other. There's no joined up.
1: Well, they spend an hour getting to you and getting back to the next port of call.
0: Yeah,
1: it doesn't really kind of work. Although it was because it was part of the system, you take it on.
0: Absolutely. I mean, I had to take it on because of the future possibility of funding because it's so crazily expensive. But I also had to hear my mum shouting my name because she thought she was being attacked by these people.
1: Oh, right.
0: Because she was in pain. So it was all, it's such a complicated journey, Alan.
1: You have to be around. Yeah.
0: Yeah.
1: I think with my mum, one of the most shocking moments was I took her to shopping in Yeovil, of all places. Bit of music.
0: Yeah. Bit of lightness before we go deep again.
1: And she went to the loo,
0: yeah,
1: and I was just waiting outside the loo.
0: Mm-hmm.
1: And then she came back out and she was looking around. And I said, okay, Mum, should we go? And she thought I was a bloke bothering her. She just didn't. She didn't know.
0: Oh, bless her.
1: You know. And then I thought, well, no, I'll back off.
0: Yes.
1: And there were some people, you know, like observing it.
0: Yeah.
1: And they said, well, you hear about this, but I couldn't believe. You know, yeah. They couldn't believe it.
0: Yeah.
1: And I just kind of followed her down the road, down, you know, the shopping precinct, and she was kind of like looking around, and she turned around and saw me. I said, oh, hello. Oh, right. Okay. Yeah. Hello.
0: So you did the right thing. It's amazing how minutes can change.
1: Yeah.
0: As well.
1: Because we had this kind of, she would wander off and stuff.
0: Oh, no, I don't have
1: and
0: that.
1: Then you had to drive around the streets to find her. And,
0: so that, why was that moment horrible for you? Just because she didn't recognise you?
1: I think it was just the sheer shock of suddenly, oh, I'm not being recognised. And then what the hell do I do?
0: I get it.
1: Because she doesn't, you know, she not only she didn't recognise me, she thinks I'm kind of like bothering her.
0: Yeah.
1: And people can easily get the wrong idea.
0: Oh, without a doubt.
1: Especially these days.
0: Without a doubt.
1: But I mean, this was 20 years ago now. Seems like, but it seems very, it's a very strong memory.
0: Yeah.
1: Anyway, we got home and then that was another day passed. But eventually it was the falling down. She would
0: my
1: do this
0: too.
1: Kind of, she was like one of those toys that kind of like
0: Weebles Wobble.
1: She, you know, I think the she was in a chair. I was watching Simpsons or something, and I saw her get up and then just go straight down. It was so quick that I couldn't kind of like. Fortunately, she sort of like had a way of crumpling when she knew she was going. She would crumple.
0: So she fell well.
1: Yeah. Wow. So, but in the end, I just couldn't handle it and. Like she was falling out of bed as well and stuff,
0: like,
1: which was really upsetting because you don't always know that it's happening.
0: No.
1: But then we got the kind of cot things and all that. But eventually it got to the point where I had to say to my brother and sister, look, we've got to put her in the care home. I can't cope anymore.
0: And also you realise that there is a point that the care is better somewhere else and you don't...
1: They're professionals.
0: Yes.
1: But it didn't stop her falling over.
0: No, well, that's...
1: And she managed to break her hip.
0: Oh, God.
1: Well, not her hip, just the kind of top of her thigh. So, but that was a weird one because she ended up in hospital for about... Because she couldn't go back to the care home. We had to find another higher level of care.
0: Like a, what's it called? It goes from care home to... Oh, God. I can't remember. Registered or something. Nursing home. Nursing home is the next
1: one,
0: isn't it?
1: Yeah.
0: Yeah.
1: And so she was in the hospital for 6 weeks, which is unusual, because usually they kick people out as quickly as possible.
0: Yeah.
1: And so I was having to visit every day. I couldn't not visit every day.
0: No.
1: And I didn't know what I was going to walk into every day because, because she was not really communicative. She wasn't exactly sort of easy for them to deal with.
0: And no. So did you feel you were representing her then? At least you might have a chance of translating what was going on?
1: I was just trying to do my best for her, basically.
0: Yeah,
1: And then finally, there was a lot of upsetting things about it. There's never the same people in the ward.
0: No. Again, the system completely...
1: That's right.
0: In and out. Yeah.
1: Sometimes she won't be in the same ward because they kind of like they've gone off taking her somewhere and brought her back. And but then we got her into the nursing home, and but within 3 weeks, I think the toll of the broken and she was always quite anemic anyway.
0: Right.
1: And so that was the final.
0: Final time.
1: Yeah.
0: So I think the What's unbelievable is how long people exist. Your body seems to want to keep going. It is weird.
1: Yes.
0: Long before your brain is like, wants to check out, even you're voicing it,
1: that's
0: but your body somehow is still like, I don't know.
1: You're right.
0: It won't give up unless it has to give up.
1: And you're in this kind of state where you're thinking, God, how long is this going to go on?
0: No.
1: Because once you're on the care home, cycle.
0: Yeah,
1: you're seeing people in all kinds of states,
0: yeah.
1: And like you'd see, you'd see someone in bed bound in one of the rooms, and like the carer would say, "Oh yeah, she's been there about so many years," like that.
0: It's just, and you think, looking, "Oh my
1: God!"
0: I mean, it's made me, and we can come to this perhaps towards the end. It's like it's made me think about my own demise.
1: Yes,
0: massively,
1: absolutely,
0: massively.
1: Really, it does, doesn't it?
0: Yeah, because this is no way to live. It's not, you know, the moment you are not going to get better.
1: I'm quite.
0: There need to be a lot more systems or agreements in place before you get to that point.
1: I am a believer in the dignified.
0: Yeah.
1: Being able to kind of choose.
0: Yeah.
1: I mean, we don't have a lot of choice in life.
0: No.
1: We certainly don't have a choice about being born in the first instance.
0: Yeah.
1: Well, unless you believe in kind of like a higher spiritual planes, but it'd be nice to be able to kind of
0: make a choice.
1: Because I'm going to want it. I don't think I can kind of...
0: Yeah, I mean, my mum and my aunt are totally in denial. So they're hilarious in the sense that... well, I'll take you back to something funny. So my mum's Italian, just full of this sort of fiery spirit. And she had... hands were a bit arthritic. And we're talking... She must have been about 82 at this point. So we had this insurance. So we went to this consultant guy. And he took her hands and, he was touching them. And he said, "Oh, Marisa, yes, okay, so tell me, you know, yes, they are a bit, you know, arthritic. And so, you know, how much pain are you in?" And she was, "Pain? I'm not in any pain." And he said, well, he was a bit shocked. He said, "Well, so what is it that you think that I can do for you?" And she said, "Well, they're so ugly. Why are my hands so ugly?" So they have this denial thing about it can't be, they haven't got this age thing. And in a way... they've stayed young the whole time, you know. But so they've never talked about death.
1: No.
0: You know, so that's been that. I mean, they've talked about, "I don't want to go to hospital. She doesn't like drugs, da-da-da-da-da." But those are so superficial to the actual process that then happens.
1: With my mum, it was a case of there was, you know, there was a layer of the onion peeled off.
0: Yeah.
1: And we got to a point there wasn't anything underneath.
0: Yeah.
1: She didn't have any philosophy about... She didn't have any idea that she was going to die.
0: No.
1: She didn't really... I mean, when she stopped recognising me and that kind of thing as well, you know, it was... There was nothing going on.
0: Yeah.
1: In her mind. It was just... It was pure just kind of in the...
0: It's body keep going sort of thing.
1: And she... And, like, she was obviously... Stuff was going wrong with her physically.
0: Yeah.
1: But she was... completely divorced from that.
0: Yeah, that's what I'm describing.
1: Yeah.
0: So what I don't know is that's generational then. Is that from...
1: I suppose it's a defence mechanism.
0: Dying? Well, I don't know, because I think we're facing it much more in our face now.
1: I think people are much more... it's still pretty taboo, the subject of
0: actual
1: death.
0: Yeah.
1: Or the process of dying. Death is somehow kind of easier to deal with, but it's the process of dying. It's there. You know, someone dies, you sort out the funeral.
0: Yeah, yeah.
1: You kind of do the wake.
0: Yeah.
1: When someone's in dementia, you've gone through a lot of the grief already.
0: Well, that's the interesting bit. I have totally been grieving in real time.
1: Yeah.
0: And I suspect, and that could be, don't get me wrong, I'm going to be very sad when she dies, but I suspect I'm going to be much better than those who haven't been there, because I have been doing it in real time all the time. And actually, for me, I've had her twice in my arms where she looks like she's choking, which you can't do very much about, and I've just had to look her in her eyes and think, well, this might be it, and just look at her and think, well, you know, I mean, we all want to die in our bed. I doubt the statistics say that many of us do that. Fall and get knocked out is also a good one from nowhere. And then the rest starts to get really bloody complicated.
1: Most people die in hospital these days.
0: Well,
1: because you're rushed off. You know,
0: absolutely.
1: You're being kind of resuscitated as you go in the ambulance.
0: Yeah, absolutely.
1: And
0: I mean, Alan, what I will say is my background is consultancy on the admin side for hospices for 15, 20 years. So I know, I've taken stories of people who are actually dying. I've taken stories of family. So I know all of this. But it's not, it's still much more complex. And I don't know. I feel like our generation are facing it a bit more. Even us talking, everyone I talk to has some story about their family member.
1: Yeah.
0: Now, my mum didn't have any stories about family members, you know.
1: Well, I think there's it's a sort of like a bit of a middle class attitude that you're in a sort of you're retired, you're in a semi heavenly state. Yeah. You know, each day passes, you've got your ritual, you do a bit of shopping, yeah. do a bit of tourism,
0: yeah.
1: go for away for a holiday, yeah. stuff like that.
0: Yeah.
1: And it's the last thing on your mind.
0: Yeah.
1: But, I mean, well, the situation at the moment is like kind of, we got Putin, with his finger hovering over the button.
0: Yeah, yeah.
1: And, I mean, I kind of grew up taking that quite seriously. I grew up in the Cold War and all that.
0: And yeah, so, we were certainly told where to go, right?
1: But it's been so long that you begin to think, well, it's not really much of a threat, you know. Yeah. I'm going to be dying first. Once now, I think. I'm going to be dying before that happens.
0: Yeah, yeah.
1: So it does become an intellectual thing, but the reality of it is very different.
0: I think it hits you in the gut.
1: It really does.
0: Yeah, it's even a completely different thing.
1: I was expecting it.
0: Yeah, it doesn't matter. It still hits you.
1: It still seems too
0: early. It's shocking. Yeah. It's still shocking. Yeah. But I think there's, you know, intellectual, I think, is good because it starts at least some thought process, but it doesn't take away from what the emotional and the other bit that then happens in, well, anything in life, really, you know?
1: Yeah.
0: But it does help to have talked about it and at least intellectualised it. And certainly, like I say, I mentioned something about my mum, and every single person I come across says, oh, whether they're younger, my gran, or everyone seems to know now. I don't recognise that from when I was younger at all.
1: Yeah, so let's talk a bit about coping. You know, because you've got this infinite amount, or virtually infinite amount of time to pass in a given day.
0: Mm.
1: I mean, do you play music at all? Does she engage with the television?
0: She did. I think she's not so much now.
1: Because I know Mum sort of would just gradually gave up on it. You know, I'd put on favourite programmes and stuff.
0: Yeah, not so interesting.
1: And it just wouldn't kind of...
0: No.
1: You know.
0: I think we're at that stage. However, what I've also learnt is what was true before is not necessarily true now. A bit like a child. It goes through phases, yeah? So whereas I would say to someone, oh, no, she doesn't like that or whatever, now I think we'll try it because something's also changed. And what I mean by that is that we got this big TV in front of her that is a computer, and we got photos and we put a slideshow. Now, I thought she wasn't engaging. I thought she was asleep, and I came in and she was watching them all go, all these photos. So I'd come in and I'd realise that at this point I'm telling her stories, I'm her memory.
1: Right.
0: And that was really good for me because I'm remembering good times, verbalising it. And for her, she is gathering, you know, so we're not at the dementia point, and hopefully we won't be, that she's not going to say, oh, that's Alba, that's Deborah, that, you know, the Marina. I don't think she'd get our names right. But there is a physical memory of family. There's no doubt about that, you know, compared to other people coming in. But yeah, she watched the photos, and I'd sneak out and come back in and her eyes would be wide open. And I think maybe she's not always asleep. Maybe she is just closing her eyes because there's nothing to think about or to be done.
1: Yeah, you've reminded me now, because I used to do something along those lines.
0: Right.
1: Try and dig out music, old-style music.
0: Yeah.
1: Things that I had no knowledge of, you know, just through, you know, research.
0: Yeah.
1: There was a singer, John McCormack.
0: Okay.
1: Who's quite a famous singer in the 30s and 40s.
0: Okay.
1: And stuff like that.
0: Yeah, so I've done Italian Mantovani. Yes, I've done exactly the same thing. So it's well, you correct me if I'm wrong, because obviously this is only the first time I've done it. But you don't know your parents like you think you don't know detail very much, and that's weird in itself, right?
1: I think because I wasn't actually close to my mum. Teenager,
0: right?
1: I think I did. She was a kind of warm enough mother as a child,
0: right?
1: But I recognise how slowly you become your own person, and there was a point where she weren't, you know, she weren't a friend. You know, I couldn't kind of go to her.
0: No.
1: For solace.
0: Yes.
1: Or advice. Because right. She wasn't a worldly kind of
0: no.
1: person.
0: No, of course.
1: So, and in fact, I began to think she was a bit kind of stupid.
0: Yeah, no.
1: Because I used to listen to the arguments that Mum and Dad would have. And yeah. Like, she was always the kind of like one you think, what are you on about? I said, what's that about?
0: Yeah.
1: You know. And you'd feel the kind of the bad vibe of the argument.
0: Mm.
1: And I couldn't help but feel that, you know, I would take my father's side.
0: Yeah.
1: But you get over that, you know, as time goes on.
0: Well, that's right at that moment, isn't it?
1: I mean, I left home and become the prodigal son and then kind of like, well, in this world, because a lot of kids now don't leave home. They stay at home.
0: No, that's...
1: And it's understandable because, like, it's so hard to make your own way now.
0: Yeah. But I was out at 18. I was gone, you know.
1: Yeah,
0: most people seem to be like that.
1: And like kind of, well, it's a, you know, a very kind of here and there sort of path I was taking.
0: Yeah. Also, I have to say, I was funded by, you know, to go to uni and all that as well. So you didn't have to worry about...
1: That's right.
0: You just jumped. You go, okay, I'm going to jump.
1: You had a bit of money in your pocket.
0: Yeah, you weren't going to...
1: And you weren't putting yourself in mega debt.
0: No, and you were going somewhere that had a structure to it.
1: Yeah, that's right.
0: So that was very useful.
1: It was a social...
0: Yes.
1: Sort of journey of discovery about myself.
0: Away from parents, but still reasonably safe.
1: Yeah. But, and then I kind of got out of that. And then you could actually walk into jobs.
0: Yeah, yeah.
1: You could actually just get a job.
0: Yeah.
1: You know,
0: yeah. It wasn't like difficult.
1: That would occupy you until you got sick of it.
0: Yeah. And then you might go do something else.
1: Some other job.
0: Yeah, yeah, yeah.
1: And, but now.
0: It's much harder.
1: To actually get a job.
0: Yeah.
1: 0 hours contracts.
0: 0 hours
1: contracts. It's just kind of like brutal.
0: Yeah.
1: You know, and stultifying as well, in a different kind of way. I mean, the kind of jobs you take can often be dead-end jobs anyway.
0: Yeah.
1: And they've got a special kind of stultifying, but the feeling that you could actually...
0: Oh, but we could train, you know, because I did travel, so I would go for like 2-3 months and then go. So there was a massive freedom, wasn't there?
1: Like, I think so,
0: yeah.
1: I mean, but I don't know, it probably works in different ways.
0: It does, but I'm very happy not to be, you know, have a photo of me on Facebook doing handstands or something in some country. You know what I mean? I'm glad to have had the freedom of just...
1: Yeah.
0: And like you say, you know, to have free education was just extraordinary.
1: It
0: was a levelling playing field for people who wanted to get out, for people who wanted to try something else.
1: A lot of the time I quite often feel I'm over-educated.
0: Possibly.
1: I probably know more than I really need.
0: No.
1: And
0: but part of going away and not having to and having some kind of money to live on was just independence, just moving on, just, you know. Yeah. Now if you live at home, you've got family patterns, you've got all sorts of stuff going on.
1: But then again, parents are much more broad-minded.
0: They are more broad-minded,
1: But they're kind of scared as well, because you hear all the horror stories.
0: Yeah,
1: people, you know, traveling and coming a cropper.
0: Yeah, yeah. But the thing is, if you don't step out, you'll never be streetwise, and then it's there's things. I don't know. It's a massive topic, isn't it? Again,
1: it is. It is.
0: You know, I talked to my niece, and the best I could come up with her is that I just want to tell you one thing: if you say no to somebody and they don't hear you, and you say no again,
1: won't come back.
0: Leave that space.
1: Oh, right.
0: Someone has to hear that you're saying no to whatever it is. Yeah? No to a job, no to a drink, no to whatever. And I think that was the most important thing that I learned, is like, people have to hear that you're saying no. And if they don't, if it's not dangerous, that's fine, you clock it.
1: Yeah.
0: But if it's in a situation where someone's trying to manipulate it or persuade you, and they haven't heard your second no, just leave. Don't have to justify anything.
1: You do hear about a lot of women, let's say, who get into sort of relationships and they're abusive relationships, and they can't seem to leave, and they can't.
0: That's another complicated.
1: I think that's what you're talking about, isn't it?
0: Well, I'm just talking to my niece who's only 17. As if you know, she's in a bar and someone says, you know, do you want to go to a club? And she says no, and they say, oh, come on, you know, I can hear it myself. You know, come on, you know, it's going to be great because da da da da da. And you still say no, I really don't want to. And they still try and manipulate you. Just leave that person alone. You know, because I think people who can hear the word no are just an indicator. I can't say it fits everything.
1: Again, I suppose it's the negative stuff is the fuel. You know, it's the fuel of so much drama and documentaries. And that's the way the media works. They want they're always talking about the extremes.
0: Yes, always
1: whereas
0: extremes.
1: Kind of most people's lives are pretty boring.
0: Yeah, no, that's exactly right.
1: On the but not to themselves.
0: No, which is great.
1: They're the centre of their. Yeah, that's the nature.
0: That's
1: of
0: solipsism.
1: Yeah, but you do get suckered into this idea. Oh, what terrible! This world is so terrible. You know, like every day you read an art. You know, I can't.
0: Yeah, you
1: it.
0: Have to stop. Yeah, well, I have to stop that. Yeah, yeah, it's
1: and
0: too much.
1: To get a balanced view of life is. Yeah. Each day is quite a. It's a struggle.
0: Yeah.
1: To get through the day and not be screwed up by it.
0: Yeah.
1: By it.
0: Yeah.
1: If you take all the information that's pouring in. I think that's one thing that's different from when I was in my childhood, teenage. There was only, you know, there was only two channels.
0: Do you want to go out and play Not Run Ginger? Do you want to go out? Yeah, it was very simple.
1: That's right. And there was a handle, God, handleable, you know what I'm trying to say, amount of information.
0: Yes.
1: That you could actually encompass it.
0: Yes, you could.
1: Now it's so difficult.
0: Even use it.
1: It's so difficult to kind of get a kind of grasp on what's going on.
0: Yeah.
1: And, well, now you get to a certain age. I'm going to be 70 this year. And you think, I can't be bothered with that.
0: No.
1: And I might pick up an old book that I think was an influential kind of book on my thinking.
0: Yeah.
1: And then I think, oh, well, let's have a look at that. You know, it just come to hand. And I flip through and I think, I can't understand a word of this. You know, I
0: find that too.
1: I just think, how the hell did I read this, all this whole book? And like, I'm thinking.
0: Maybe you needed it at the time and now you just don't need so much information. You've got quite a lot of life experience, and what time you've got left, you've got a few decisions to make. You know?
1: I guess that's the mystery, one of the mysteries of life. Things come to hand, you use whatever's there.
0: And don't you think, going back to the caring, you have to completely let go of being self-centred, don't you?
1: Yeah.
0: I'm not saying when you talked about looking after yourself, that's different, but you're not in a battle now of wits with this person, and you're not in you're not trying to prove anything, and you can forget your family pattern.
1: It becomes a humanitarian thing.
0: Yes.
1: It's like there's nobody else that's gonna be bothered.
0: How kind can you be even when you don't feel it sometimes?
1: I know what you're saying.
0: Yeah.
1: Like
0: I mean, it's drawn a lot out of me. But one thing I would like to, well, I don't know how you felt, but my mum, being this feisty Italian, I went to boarding school when they moved to Asia. So I hardly saw them. I mean, she was my nemesis, right? You know, constantly like, your hair's this, you know, da da da. Oh my God, your friends have got this. I mean, it was like constant. Nothing was right. You couldn't buy her a present. It wouldn't be the right thing. But not she wasn't horrible. It was just be dismissive, like. I'm pretty sure she's got ADHD now, but that's a different conversation. So she was my nemesis, and actually...
1: This is your mother?
0: This is my mum.
1: Yeah.
0: And the most extraordinary thing in these 2.5... Because I didn't come to look after her. I came because of everything went pear-shaped in Portugal, massively pear-shaped.
1: Oh, right, okay.
0: So I was as depressed as her when I got back. But, you know, I could feed and whatever, we know. But what I didn't expect to happen was I fell in love with my mum in these 2.5 years. I thought... I just couldn't, because I thought she was always niggling and whatever, and actually she's much sweeter And I don't think this is just the dementia. I think she just reverted to herself. And I think, you know, all her stuff was about judgment and worrying about why aren't you doing this better or whatever it was, yeah? And so that's been the most extraordinary...
1: Mm. I can understand
0: that. Yeah, it's not that I didn't love her, but I was like, please don't put me near her. She's like, you know, she hasn't got anything to say, or she doesn't understand, or, you know, anything. But this has been quite a journey.
1: Yeah, I'm still kind of nagged by, oh, what could I have done there, you know? Maybe I could have... I mean, I tried to get her back. She grew up in Swansea.
0: Right.
1: And she, I mean, after Dad died, she didn't really want to go anywhere. She didn't have that self-confidence.
0: Right.
1: And, like, so I suggest, why don't we just go, you know, for a holiday and see, you know, your kind of brothers
0: yeah.
1: and sisters
0: yeah.
1: that are still alive and yeah. stuff. And she didn't want to do it.
0: Right.
1: You know. But, I mean, I kind of, but something in me says that maybe if I'd have tried a bit harder...
0: The thing is, Alan, you know, I've got a new word. I've learned a lot of things in the last 2.5 years. We'll have to do a different show of what I ask myself now. But I am an overthinker. Now, I've been told that that's not good, or, you know, you're overthinking. Actually, I have really appreciated being an overthinker. I've realised it's been really good to go to this bit and then say, oh, no, I can still do this bit, so I'm off, you know, or whatever it is. It's made me very brave to go to the... to try and think about it all. And... I think that I have to review stuff. There's no way when relationships fail or whatever, I have to go deep into what was my part in it? What did I do wrong? I'm not really a blamer. If anything, I take it too much to heart. But I've realised I have to do that, because part of that is my self-growth, to try and understand not to do it again, or to see it coming, or to be better a communicator. So I now call it compassionate review. So you can go back and look at that, but you have to do it with compassion, because you didn't know what you know now. Do you know what I mean? But
1: I
0: think it's okay to go back and review. I think that's that's quite an intelligent thing to do.
1: I do talk myself through these these feelings.
0: Yeah.
1: And I'm even a lot better at doing that than I was.
0: And I think that will help for our demise.
1: I think there might even be something hormonal about it. There's something, as you grow older, there's something that protects you.
0: Yes.
1: From, I mean, because I used to fall into terrible depressions.
0: Right.
1: And incapacitating depressions.
0: Okay.
1: I'd have my strategies for getting through.
0: Yeah.
1: Getting through them.
0: Yeah.
1: But not always, but that's about all you did. Was get through them.
0: Yes.
1: And then sort of like as time went on, it did become easier.
0: Yes.
1: And just by giving myself targets, putting myself in situations where you're trying to do something
0: even though
1: it might
0: pushing
1: fail.
0: A bit tiny boundaries, that sort of
1: I
0: thing.
1: I did a physics degree in the 90s.
0: There you go.
1: I mean, it turned out to be not a good degree, and but that's a whole saga in itself. But I still feel that, you know, that's...
0: You push stuff. You move
1: that's
0: stuff.
1: That's there. I kind of answered a load of questions that had come up.
0: Yeah.
1: On the overthinking level.
0: Yeah,
1: you know,
0: and
1: but maybe there isn't such a thing as overthinking. It's just...
0: Well, I've just been told that a lot. And I just think, what you mean you haven't thought of that before? Because this is not the first time I'm telling you this, my philosophy on something, because of my experience.
1: Maybe we can be a bit snobby and
0: Do you know what? I think I might have got snobby since Portugal.
1: Sometimes I think it, you know, it's sort of, oh, I wish I could not think a lot like you.
0: Yeah, no, it does seem to be spacious, the people who don't worry about things.
1: I wish
0: things.
1: I could be more stupid after all, but, you know.
0: Yes, but I I've kind of grown to respect that overthinking is a pretty cool thing for me.
1: I really get into it, you know, especially at the dark of night, you know, 4 o'clock in the morning and stuff.
0: Yeah.
1: And like kind of, you think, well, and when they're, what else do you do?
0: No, absolutely. So I feel like when I say you need to move, when we started this conversation, I don't mean just physically. I mean pushing boundaries to find out why you're scared of something, or because I think that is what happens when you get older. Your world gets much smaller, and if you've been someone who's been able to be frightened but still do stuff, I think it's really helpful.
1: So let's talk about you want to do some radio again.
0: I desperately want to do the radio show again. Yeah.
1: You, because it served a purpose at the time.
0: It, you know, the thing is that I'm really curious about other people. I'm super curious about how we all work. And so the All That I Am show, even though people didn't seem to understand the title, wasn't All That I Am, as in Albert. It was All That we are, you know, as individuals. So, and I at the time I was, because I think I was coming out of a relationship as well, I was super interested in creativity as because we talk a lot about energy and, you know, the media and everything, you know, there's sexual energy, everything's sold, you know, how things are sold is, you know, with this idea of, you know, it's beautiful or whatever. But actually, I think creativity is a far more foundational energy that can use. So I don't really believe in letting go because I don't really understand that. But I do believe in letting out.
1: I think because of the nature of our radio station, Brighton Hove Community Radio, we've been going for about 14 years now.
0: Yeah,
1: we try and record stuff and put it out on Mixcloud so that it can be studied later by
0: aliens.
1: In 100 years' time, it will still be there.
0: Yeah,
1: to be.
0: There's a legacy to that. That's also true. I hadn't thought that, but that is important.
1: Even though we
0: hardly
1: have any listeners.
0: Oh, don't say that.
1: But there is the therapeutic aspect of the focus that you have. And being a station manager and studio manager for so long, I don't listen quite as hard as, because it's just so much of it.
0: Yes.
1: I mean, I can't actually listen to Radio 4, for instance, because there's too much chat.
0: Yeah.
1: But here we are, chatting away. And when I say this chat, maybe I don't mean chat. It's because what they do in Radio 4 is they pick, there's a subject.
0: Right.
1: And they really sort of go into the details. You know, you think it, you twist and turn, you think, oh, there's no real answer to it then, is there? Yeah. You know, like if there's a problem.
0: Yeah.
1: And then I only get interested if it's something I know something about.
0: Yeah, okay.
1: So I'm thinking, oh, right, that's new. Or, oh, yeah, I've heard that so many times. You know.
0: Yeah, like, I mean, I think what the show was interesting to me is I would bring people from totally different walks of life to talk about their creative life, you know. And I don't mean, you know, poets who have necessarily published stuff. I mean, you know, the mother or the father that washes up and then says a poem to her cutlery or something. Do you know what I mean? People, because I think that is a massive coping mechanism. So I'd bring in, you know, students who, you know, musicians, or I'd bring someone who dresses people for, a living, all sorts of things. Because I think I hadn't really thought of it till you asked me about coping, but coping is, for me, is how do you pull that creativity to get stuff out?
1: So it become like a therapeutic outlet.
0: Yeah, I think it was trying. Well, to begin with, I don't necessarily think that I had the structure or even the question, but the outcome was to show myself that everybody's doing something, and actually then to show everybody that everybody's doing something. And so don't think that you have to draw a painting that looks exactly like the landscape. Do something that you're, while you're watching it, do whatever, and it still represents what you are seeing. So I hadn't really thought of it before, but, you know, I spent a few years not doing this radio show. But it is, creativity for me is a way to let it out.
1: We've had a few hundreds of people coming through. Some have stuck with it doggedly.
0: Yeah.
1: Some have dabbled and then moved on.
0: Yeah.
1: But
0: I think for me it was just about taking it, being able to do it remotely, and that would have been you can do
1: Well, you can do a lot more if you master that.
0: Yeah, I want to master that, Alan, so that no matter where I am, I can delve into the subject.
1: I'm able to do it pretty much at the drop of a hat.
0: Yeah,
1: it can get a bit kind of stressed. It's nice to have a spot where you can just come to and it's all set up
0: totally,
1: so that you don't have to be kind of fretting over
0: I think you did leads. Once teach me Mixcloud or something, but
1: what's that?
0: I think you did teach me how to put it on Mixcloud and then put it on.
1: Right.
0: So anyway, yeah,
1: well, that might be something technology that I would try and insist when I get take, because I'm we're reimagining the station.
0: Yeah.
1: And I'm going to say, if people want to do shows, they've got to have a sort of personal studio manager, someone who's going to do the techie side for them.
0: Yeah, yeah.
1: Because I just haven't got the time. The full time.
0: Yeah, yeah.
1: And even though I'm doing the radio, I'm still wanting to do other things, you know, write and artwork of course. And stuff. And so it is, I'm trying to sort of like walk a fine line.
0: Yeah.
1: And also I'm looking towards passing it on because I'm of an age.
0: Yeah.
1: And really it's a case of we've got the equipment, so we kind of let's use it.
0: Yeah.
1: Otherwise it will just die off.
0: Yeah.
1: And that'd be the end of it.
0: That would be awful.
1: I mean, we set ourselves a big target in calling ourselves the Brighton Hove Community Radio.
0: Yeah.
1: At the start, I was saying to Susie, the CEO, basically, that's a terrible name. It's too long. And it's just, but she was insistent.
0: Mm.
1: And I just kind of, so I've been haunted by the Brighton Hove Community, and it's something kind of like unreachable. I mean, you're only sort of scratching the surface all the time.
0: Yeah,
1: you know.
0: So, what are you thinking then? What do you mean? Like, what would you want to do with it then?
1: I would like to see it sort of continue.
0: Yeah.
1: But I'd like to see it picked up by some other elements in the community.
0: Yeah, yeah.
1: Who recognise that. It's either that or it dies.
0: Well, there's a foundational thing going on here, you know. There is something important.
1: Well, I'm trying to do something on a social level.
0: Yeah.
1: Before we go, I'll show you the other space that I've set up, because we're in this little.
0: Yeah.
1: It's the old Netherton Court Library. I haven't mentioned that. They're surrounded by these books. Because there's more around the back here. I've tried to make it a little bit more
0: it's great
1: cave-like, but once you get three people in there, you're kind of like climbing over each other, which could be fun.
0: But different show, Alan.
1: Yeah. But the other kind of space is an actual social room. It's called the social room.

0: to actually, you know, break it up a bit, because they studies have shown that that people can't listen.
1: No, I totally get that.
0: To a lecture,
1: yes,
0: for more than 20 minutes.
1: Yes, yes.
0: That's actually kind of a limitation.
1: Yes, yes, I know that.
0: But we have chuntered on pretty continuously for 52 minutes.
1: Oh well.
0: But what I can do is, if you can think of a few tracks.
1: Oh gosh, I hadn't even thought.
0: Offhand, no.
1: And do you know why I can't do that? Is because music hasn't been a big part of the last 2.5 years, believe it or not.
0: Right.
1: I know, and I don't know why. Actually,
0: I think music. My attitudes towards music has changed. It's an imperceptible change as well, because like you suddenly. I mean, during my cancer recovery, for instance, I couldn't bear to listen to virtually anything. I ended up listening to these things on YouTube, which are these natural frequency things.
1: Okay.
0: And like it would just be a sort of like a drone that would go on for hours.
1: Right.
0: And like
1: that's what you needed.
0: Well, I'd mix it up by having two YouTubes on at the same time with two.
1: My God, look at you.
0: And that kind of worked in a kind of weird way, because like one frequency thing is a bit bland, but if you've got two going, you kind of
1: that's so interesting.
0: Yeah,
1: that's
0: but now
1: totally overthinking and then trying something out.
0: Now it doesn't seem so interesting, but at the time it filled a because chemotherapy is a sort of cruel thing,
1: is it?
0: Really,
1: well, I can't even.
0: It really wipes the tapes and your memory. It really screws your memory up. It all comes back, but in a different form.
1: Right, okay.
0: So some of the music that, you know, that I used to listen to or could only listen to occasionally because I'd over-listened it to it back in the past seems different now. And also, you know, favourite artists, you kind of look them up. And you think, you look at their Wikipedia page, discographies, and you think, I didn't know they did an LP every year for the past 30 years.
1: Yeah.
0: I only know three.
1: Yeah.
0: And like so, and you think, oh my God, and they're all like it, you know, and you think, I'm never going to encompass any of this. So you become more and more sort of like particular in what you...
1: I mean, I think that again was what I loved about my show, is people bring their music in and I'd never heard of it, you know. So for me, that hour a week was also just touching into different, because I am too narrow. In fact, one of the things I used to love about going out with a bloke is that they give you like some form of music cassette or CD, or now I guess Spotify list. And I used to like love that, because you'd just be introduced to another.
0: It is nice when you can share.
1: Yeah. Well, I'm just introduced to another format that I can't be bothered to go and find. That's what's happened. Yeah. It's an interesting, I hadn't realised, but music has not been part of my coping in the last...
0: I mean, sometimes, sometimes just total silence.
1: Yeah,
0: suits.
1: I just didn't want noise.
0: And like the cat paddling around is enough. My attitudes have changed. Anyway, that's a whole area.
1: Yeah, my God, we could listen to this and write 20 radio shows.
0: Well, we've actually got up to 56 minutes now.
1: Yeah.
0: But nearly an hour.
1: Yeah.
0: But you're listening to Brighton and Hove Community Radio. Just an hour with Alba Lewis.
1: Yes, that's me.
0: And what, you're the great, one of the great granddaughters of C.S. Lewis. Is that right?
1: No, unfortunately not.
0: No, Daniel Day-Lewis. He's your uncle.
1: That would do. No, unfortunately not. But I tell you what is interesting is that a friend of mine has moved to Pembrokeshire, and Lewis is obviously a Welsh name. And I once went to a funeral of my great aunt. I have no idea where it was in Pembrokeshire. And all these people just looked just like her. They were all very ginger. And I just thought, so in Pembrokeshire, there don't seem to be any Welsh people. So I've claimed it. I've claimed that I must have the most blood when I go to Pembrokeshire.
0: Pembrokeshire's quite an odd place.
1: It is quite an odd place.
0: A lot of Iron Age stuff there.
1: Really?
0: The Bluestones came from there in the Stonehenge.

0: Oh, I didn't know
1: brought,
0: that.
1: Yeah, brought from a specific mountain.
0: Okay.
1: There's a whole big deal about that.
0: Right.
1: I didn't realise Lewis was particularly Welsh. I mean, C.S. Lewis came from Northern Ireland.
0: Oh, well. I don't know ancestry.
1: Daniel Day-Lewis, he's Irish.
0: I thought it was Lewis. I thought that it was that. But anyway, they definitely, the whole family is from Pembrokeshire and they are Lewis's, but no.
1: I mean, that's one of the things of huge populations, the time we live in, so much cross-pollination. And people are connecting right across the world. They kind of get sort of matched up on the internet just through by chatting and stuff. Whereas, I mean, only three generations ago, I know from my own archaeology. No, I don't mean that. Genealogy.
0: Okay.
1: That people were meeting from 10 miles down the road.
0: Yes.
1: And then they'd move another 10 miles away from their parents, and that's
0: it.
1: And then I think because of the First and Second World Wars, people were being dragged all over the place.
0: Yes.
1: And making relationships in a different, totally different way.
0: Yes.
1: Still just human beings, still kind of glorified chimpanzees.
0: Yes.
1: But so much more complicated.
0: Yeah,
1: now.
0: So much more complicated.
1: And I don't know if it's an omen or whether it's a good thing. It's difficult to know.
0: It's really difficult to know. Having been a foreigner in a tiny village in Portugal, it was really shocking to me. Lots of things were shocking, but and that is definitely worth another chat one day.
1: Oh, right, yeah. Because that always quite appeals, the idea of going somewhere quite remote. Because I've toyed with that idea.
0: Yeah, well, we need to have a conversation about
1: that. Like, because I think, just to get away from people.
0: Yeah.
1: And then, but then you've got to have the physicality. And then you've got to have the money to be able to kind of
0: move around. Certainly in Portugal, there's, you know, the population is very small and it's now starting to be dominated by foreigners, and that's not being taken kindly.
1: That's true. You know, Portugal is an interesting place in
0: all sorts of things.
1: Because they have tried experiments now, and
0: have they?
1: Well, in terms of, I was thinking of their drug laws.
0: Oh yes, they did.
1: But I think it seems to have backfired somewhat.
0: But then I don't know that they. I don't think they sustained it in the way that it started.
1: The trouble is with drugs is that they sound enticing in certain ways.
0: Yes.
1: But then they've all got their drawbacks.
0: Yes.
1: And you never quite know how the drawbacks are going to affect and it's just it's a can of worms.
0: It's a bit downhill.
1: And I don't think there's no real solutions to it either.
0: Going in the middle of nowhere is not necessarily.
1: But I think in Brighton there's a lot of best of several worlds.
0: Well, that's what I think. You know, I think you can be alone here despite there being lots of people if you want. That's not actually difficult.
1: And there are the downs to retreat to, and there is the sea to retreat. I mean, I was London bound for a long time.
0: Right.
1: And I loathe going up to London now.
0: Yeah, there is communities in different sections here, easily.
1: One is drawn up there for various reasons.
0: Yeah.
1: But I just want to go do the thing.
0: Yeah,
1: and
0: get
1: come
0: out.
1: Back again.
0: And
1: the memories it drags up if I do go up.
0: Right.
1: Whereas Brighton, I feel, you know, like it's got a certain lightness and.
0: I mean, it must be the sea, mustn't it? At one point, you're looking out and there is massive space.
1: And if you want the cultural stuff, it's there. You can pick it up.
0: And that's what I missed in this village. Like, there's a lot of things to talk about this village. Yeah. But I really missed comedy. You know, there's a lot of creativity when lots of people are pushed together, you know?
1: You can only access so much over the internet.
0: Nah, it's not the same as live stuff.
1: No.
0: You know. And we've got May Festival coming, so I'm so delighted to be here for that.
1: Oh, that's an always interesting time.
0: Yeah, I do like
1: it. I'm trying to kind of work that into the new endeavour.
0: Oh, right.
1: Of Brighton and Hove Community Radio. In the kind of...
0: Well, let's do it.
1: Because it's like here is a sort of... It's like you're just bordering on the estates here.
0: Right, right.
1: On the on the other Brighton, the non-cultural Brighton.
0: Right, right.
1: The of which no one really knows what the hell it's like. It's sort of yeah, it hits home every now and again when you get your car nicked or something.
0: Yeah,
1: like
0: yeah,
1: that.
0: Yeah.
1: Although, anyway, no, that's wrong. But you know what I'm saying.
0: Yeah, yeah, yeah, yeah, yeah.
1: All right, okay. Well, we've literally chunted away now we for have. An hour.
0: Wow, that went quick.
1: It did, didn't it?
0: I obviously
1: and
0: need
1: we
0: my
1: didn't
0: own...
1: even play any music.
0: No, I obviously need my own radio show, Alan.
1: I need to pad it. I'll probably pad it out with a few tracks.
0: Yeah, lovely.
1: Just to sort of like break it up for the potential listeners in the future.
0: Yeah.
1: Anyway, I'm Alan Cannon. This has been Just an Hour with Alba Lewis.
0: Yeah, lovely.
1: On
0: to
1: Brighton
0: be here.
1: Home Community Radio. And Alba's going to be doing some shows.
0: Yes.
1: Just when you feel, I think.
0: Oh no, I'm kind of ready. I've just set my whole carer system up, so I will soon be able to say definitely these times.
1: We'll have to wrangle over sort of times and stuff
0: yes.
1: like that.
0: Yes.
1: But
0: I don't think there needs any wrangling with two people who overthink.
1: And well, the problem is I don't want it to become a chore. When it becomes a sort
0: no,
1: of like a chore.
0: No, this is my joy. There was there was no point that I did that show that I wasn't delighted. Sometimes a bit stressed because I'd forgotten questions or what, you know.
1: Well, I think I got into sort of some dead ends along the way because I've tried all different kinds of shows.
0: Yeah.
1: Anyway, that's enough. Yeah. I could talk about that for an hour. Anyway.
0: Well, we've lived long, long, interesting lives. What can we say?
1: Yeah.
0: Indeed. Anyway, it's been a delight. Thank you for having me.
1: Okie doke. So I've just got to do a little bit of finding the appropriate things, buttons to press. Ooh, that's gone. Anyway, I'll just stop and stop the recording.
2: I'm told you're an anthropologist once. Why did you give it up?
3: Money. You've either got to be very good or very rich.
2: But why become a policeman?
3: India was my subject. The nomadic tribes.

Good evening and welcome to The Strange Boutique on Brighton Hove Community Radio and also on Green Futures Festivals Radio. I'm Dave Sharman, introducing the show as always. And we had a track from an album. It was called It's a Wonderful Life, and it was by Sparkle Horse. And it is considered to be the most tender, quietly surreal and emotionally luminous LP long player. A record where Mark Linkous turns trauma into fragile hope, blending lo-fi textures, orchestral warmth and dreamlike imagery to create one of the most haunting indie albums of the noughties. Well, it says here that there are toy instrument textures, and you must have realised that because there was some at the end there. And the track we played from the album was called Piano Fire. Okay. Now, what are we having up? Well, we're going to have Trace Mountains, and this is a track called Late. Well, it's not late, it's only two in the show.

Wibble, wibble, bang, bang. There you go. That was Trace Mountains there. Brilliant track by them. I thought it was almost in two parts, don't you think? Well, anyway, Trace Mountains are Dave Benton, born 1991 in Ridgewood, New Jersey, is a sole constant member. Started as a lo-fi folk side project while Benton was still fronting LVL Up, whatever that means, a beloved indie rock band. Became his main creative vehicle after LVL Up disbanded in 2018. The project blends introspective lyrics, pastoral imagery, and gentle indie rock arrangements, often with collaborators from the New York indie scene. So that's just a smidgen of information to keep you informed. Now we're going to have the Beatnik film stars. What goes around comes around. I totally agree with that.

There you go. The Beatnik film stars are there, and a track from an album that was called Astronaut House. Is that where Yuri Gagarin used to live, or Buzz Aldrin? Who knows? Anyway, Astronaut House, 1994 lo-fi noise pop album by Bristol cult band Beatnik film stars, making their shift from early shoegazing leanings into scrapier, guided by voices style fuzz pop. They became known for its raw, noisy, witty, and very mid-90s DIY British indie. Beatnik film stars, well, they were known for all kinds of stuff, and so you can check them out if you so want to. Now it's time for novelty record time. Novelty record time this week pays tribute to a guy who died the other day. I'm really sorry about this. He was a goodie. He was in, I'm sorry, I'll read that again, the radio show that was brilliant, in my humble opinion. Yes, I am, of course, referring to the bird watching idiot.

who was very short in stature. Yes, Bill the Oddie. Well, this was a single he had out in 1966, believe it or not. It was called I Can't Get Through.

a little bit from the BBC, from their obituary, and then I will give my own personal obituary. Billy Oddie has died at the age of 85, was one of Britain's best-known comedians and naturalists, a product of the Cambridge Footlights, the cradle of so much post-war British comedy. He shot to fame in the 1970s as a member of the Anarchic Goodies. Bird watching was a long, a lifelong passion, and he moved into presenting nature programs, including BBC's Boing Spring Watch. But his life was plagued by bouts of acute depression, which caused repeated admissions to psychiatric hospitals, the same as his mother, where Bill suffered from severe lithium poisoning as a result of his treatment. Oh dear, that's not good. Well, we watched Monty Python's Flying Circus, and then when that came to an end, we watched The Goodies. And The Goodies was different to Monty Python, and we were pleased about that. But we watched them, and Kit and Kong will always live long in the memory. But when I discovered, sorry, I'll read that again, on Radio Prune or Prune Radio, I thought, ah, puns. This is where I want to be. And Bill knew a pun or two, so he will be sadly missed, but making them laugh in glorious heaven, heaven. So rest in peace, you funny man. He wants to be sprinkled over somewhere I just read, but I can't remember where. But you can look it up because I am going to go on with the radio show. Okay. Now we're having Rogue Wave, and this is called Postage Stamp World.

Oh, wonderful stuff indeed. Well, I've just been told that I had the mic levels up too high, and so consequently the sound was going all wibbly. Anyway, that was a Rogue Wave. Brilliant. Rogue Wave is an American indie rock, indie folk band formed in 2002 by Zach Rogue, known for warm melodies, melancholy lyrics, and a breezy West Coast sound that sits somewhere between Death Cab for Cutie on a recent show and The Band of Horses that haven't been played for a while. Rogue Wave began when Zach Rogue, real name Zach Schwartz, which is German for black, I believe, wrote and recorded songs after leaving his tech job in San Francisco. These demos became the band's debut album, and the project grew into a full touring group with shifting lineups over the years. Their music blends jangly guitars, gentle harmonies, introspective lyrics, and much, much, much, much, much, much more. Okay, let's crack on with the beautiful show. Graham Coxon now, and Billy Says. Well, what does Billy say? Let's have a listen in and we'll find out.

Police says there by Graham Coxon. Now let's have some info. Castle Park was the name of the album, and it was his 2024 solo album, a reflective folk-leaning, quietly eccentric record inspired by childhood memories, English landscapes, and Coxon's lifelong love of lo-fi, imitating songwriting and being intimate at the same time. It's one of his gentlest, most personal releases, closer to The Kiss of Morning than the noisier, earlier noughties work. Well, it was named after Castle Park in Colchester. If you've ever been there, you'll know what I'm talking about. And if you haven't, you wouldn't have a clue. Right, Ganglions. I think that's how you pronounce it. This is called Evil Weevil. Not Evel Knievel, but Evil Weevil.

Here we are at the halfway mark, and we have the ganglions. I hope I'm pronouncing this right, or I'll get shot in, I don't know, in the hallway. Anyway, the ganglions were a Sacramento-based lo-fi psych-pop band active mainly from 2009 to 2012. Note our surfy melodies, sun-bleached and slightly chaotic DIY sound that sat comfortably alongside Woods and the OCs. Well, according to something I read just a moment ago, their LP that was called, and I'm looking for it now. Oh, what's it called? What was it called? Oh dear. Still Living, that was the name of the album. And that was their most polished and not so noisy LP. So some people will be grateful for that. Okay, now we're going to have Pavement, who inspired the whole of this shebang. This is a track called Flamethrower. It's spelled Throwa. Some people would hate that, wouldn't they? But here it is, Pavement doing it all over you.

Oh, those wacky pavement boys, more false endings than Spaghetti Junction. Okay, it came from an album that was called Slanted and Enchanted, 1992, Pavement's debut album and one of the defining records of the 1990s indie rock scene, a scruffy, brilliant mix of lo-fi noise, surreal humor, skewed pop hooks that shape an entire generation of DIY guitar bands. Pavement recorded the album in California, mainly on Sheep Gear, with Stephen Malkmus, Scott Cannonberg, and drummer Gary Young. It was released in April 1992 on Matador Records and became the cornerstone of the American indie underground. Well, it has to, doesn't it? I saw them on the promotional tour for that album, and I thought they were pretty darn good. Okay, now Blitzen Trapper. This is a wonderful track by them. It's called Sci-Fi Kid. Well, my friend Paul's a bit of a sci-fi kid in some respects, I suppose.

More wibbly wobbly noises. Blitzen Trapper there, and a brilliant track by them called Sci-Fi Kid. It came from the album Wild Mountain Nation from 2007. Blitzen Trapper's breakthrough album, a wild, scrappy, genre-hopping mix of psych folk, garage rock, country weirdness, and lo-fi experimentation. It is the moment they went from Portland Oddballs to one of the most exciting indie bands of the noughties. Good for them, good for us, good for everybody else. Okay, Alice Wolf now, and a track called Just Two Girls.

Wolf, Alice there, just two girls and sounding differently from when they started in the music industry. So what is there to say about it? Well, according to this blurb, it says, I can't provide the full lyrics to Just Two Girls by Wolf Alice because it's copyrighted. Well, we all know that. It's a song about jealousy, longing, and emotional displacement. That painful moment when you realise you're competing with somebody you can't quite hate, because that's not the problem. The problem is the person who made you feel replaceable. It's insecurity, self-comparison, quiet heartbreak, and many, many more from Ellie Rosewell, the singer. Okay, so let's crack on with the beautiful, beautiful show. We've had some quirky stuff, but here we go. Sunflower Bean, they're going to roll the dice from their new LP.

is a track called Meantime, but of course that's the long track at the end of the show. So let's just give you a clue to what's coming up on next week's show, which some of you will enjoy because it's quieter. We have the Cowboy Junkies, we have the National, we've got James, and we've got Gin Blossoms. So I hope you can tune in, because that will definitely be next week, no matter how hot the planet gets. So we're going to go out with that particular track that I just told you all about. So thank you for listening to The Strange Boutique, which will be regularly every week now. Okay, so tune in next week. And thank you to Alan for being the studio manager from a distance. So if you can, tune in next week for more of the same in a different...

0: Well, that's right, and it was. I'm sure he felt the same, and I probably, we probably sympathised at the time, and I may have lasted a bit longer, but I think we felt the same. Yeah, so this isn't something I enjoy. Ironically, I have to say, now I would enjoy it, but I've never been asked. So there you go. But whether there's a story to that, I really wouldn't know. But, you know, I think I'd made some comments sometime a year or two ago. You know, seem to have just about, you know, you'd be having Max Bygraves on before you have me on by the sound of it. But, you know, I think I let it be known that I wouldn't mind, but I've never been asked. Mm. And I say, ironically, it wouldn't bother me at all now, you know. I don't know why. About sort of at some stage, maybe 5-6 years ago, I suddenly discovered that actually long-term improvisations I was perfectly happy doing. I did something for somebody and just talked for about half an hour about some complete, like, it was one of those spoof documentaries on they did that series, that thing about Michael Aspel. Did you see that one? Yeah, well, I actually did about an hour for that because they'd asked, that company had said, you know, roughly what it is, it's not actually true, but we want your memory of Michael Aspel. I just made absolute nonsense about having news reading groupies and all this sort of stuff at the time, and I came away thinking, Jesus Christ, I've just improvised in half an hour. I don't do this. So and something changed, you know. So I wouldn't care now.
1: Improv wasn't brand new at the time.
0: Oh God, no.
1: It was something Peter Jones had done.
0: No, it wasn't remotely brand new. But, I mean, we were particularly aware of it. Actually, Tim and I had been to America with KB Circus and Sir John, and we'd seen the American improvisational groups like The Premise and The Second City, where they were already playing what had become, you know, Whose Lines Anyway, Theatre Sports, that sort of thing. Well, it was their club in a sense. It was their Chicago group. That happening in the 60s.

0: Ah, but this time I have a plan.
1: Ah, ha, ha.
0: You know when you see a pterodactyl land?
1: Yes.
0: And he's a long way away?
1: Hmm?
0: He looks small, doesn't he?
1: Yeah, what is that?
0: Thermodynamics. Anyway. Anyway, instead of trying to catch a big pterodactyl when he's near us, we'll grab one when he's a long way away and small. We'll run over and grab him before he has a chance to get big again, you see?
1: Hey. By the time we get over there, we'll be small as well.
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I want roses in my garden bower, dig. 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

0: Wait. What's happening? 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
1: Really, my friend. It's the Weird Incursion.
2: Good afternoon once again, and welcome to yet another Weird Incursion from Brighton Hove Community Radio. Got a lot of stuff to play for you this week, as usual, but we're going to start off with a track from the new Julia Holter album, something nice and gentle to get you in the mood for all of this. This is called My Lost One.

Julie Alter from the album Materia, which has just come out and landed on my doorstep, or my doormat, just the beginning of last week. Took me a while to assimilate what I was going to play, and that's one track. And I'm going to end the show with another track from her as well. So there we are. Let's move on. There's someone called Ingo Swan, and that's with two N's, in case you want to look him up, because there's another Ingo Swan with one N, obviously why he's got two N's. This is called Eternity.

Ingo Swann from the album Three Poisons. He's from Detroit, but it sounds like a curiously English 80s sound to it. There's a lot of this 80s stuff happening at the moment. I don't quite know why that is, but everyone seems to be into it. Let's go now to a band called The Yummy Fur, and they've got a track called Unity Over Europe. If only there was.

Unity Over Europe, and that's from the Yummy Fur. It's from an album called Everybody Talks About the Weather. And they have been talking about the weather quite a lot, haven't they, recently? Anyway, they're from Scotland, amazingly enough. I suppose there's a lot more weather to talk about in Scotland sometimes. Anyway, moving along to the next track. Now we come to a band called Hunter as a Horse. And they've got a track called Dead Things.

And there was a horse band from South Africa, and that's from their album Paradise Lost, and it's called Dead Things. Quite gentle, really, isn't it? This next thing may not be quite so gentle. This is a band called Microwaves, and there are lots of bands called Microwaves. I always have this thing about names. I think I mentioned this before, that bands choose a name, and then, you know, they set up a website, and there are hundreds of things on that same name. Looking for this band, because I was recommended to play some of this, and there were loads of bands called Microwaves. But anyway, I diversify. This is called Bedtime for Treats.

actually finished that time. Every time you think that track was going to end, it kind of carries on and does another thing. But it's quite an interesting thing. That was, in fact, Bedtime for Treats by Microwaves from an album called Temporal Shifter, which is, worth checking out. There's another bit from them later on. So we're going to come to now back to Phoebe Bridgers. And I mentioned before that I don't often play people that appear in charts, but this kind of fascinated me, so I bought the album. And listening to it, it's got some great bits. Leans a bit into Imogen Heap every now and then, but nonetheless, it's a nice album. And I'm going to play this track. It's called The Outside.

It reminds me very much of the very first Imogen Heap track I ever heard, which led me to listen to a lot of her music, and that's not bad. This is a nice album. It's grown on me a lot as I've been playing it most of last week, especially in the car. So, worth checking her out. I wasn't too sure about it to start with, but, yeah, there we go. Let's go on to something completely at right angles to that. This is a band called Black Marble, and a track called Anything.

Fading Away Into the Distance, Black Marble, and that's from an album called Life in Small Spaces. Quite upbeat and jaunty, really. Wasn't expecting it from a band called Black Marble, but there we are. Now we come to a woman called Clara Lewis. She is she's from Stockholm, and she does a lot of kind of ambient mixed with orchestrally and electronic stuff. There's only one track I've found from her. She has an album out, which is called Opening, and this is called Ta Min Hand.

And an abrupt end with a little bit of ambience on it. There we are. That's Clara Lewis from the album opening, Ta Min Hand. I think she's worth investigating a bit further. I mean, it's interesting the way it kind of modulates the nice bits of the sound and turns it into something that's a bit broken. But I like that. Okay, let's move on to my favourite artist of all time, really. It's Peter Howell, a track from his new album, which is called Tears in Time, and this is Heavy Weather.

Another track that kind of breaks down into, well, dissolution, really. Heavy Weather from Peter Hamill from his new album, Tears in Time, which should be arriving here as soon as it gets released. That's a kind of single that's come out, and you can find it you can find it on a few places. There's a track on YouTube, I think, version of it, and a bit of a video. Anyway, I'm looking forward to the album, and I'm sure I'll be playing a couple of tracks at least from it on here. Let's go back to Hunter as a Horse, and this is Paradise Lost, which is the title track of the album.

That's really good, isn't it? Hungry. Sorry. Let's do that again. Let's. Paradise Lost for Hunter as a Horse, not Hungry as a Horse, which would be a completely different title, wouldn't it, really? And that was the title track of their album. Worth checking them out. These South African girls, they're really good. Now, talking of girls, PJ Harvey has an album coming out called Voyager, which has something to do with the spacecraft of the same name, I do believe. There's only one track released, and it's a bit of a gentle track for PJ Harvey. It's rather good. Voyager.

Another abrupt ending. PJ Harvey with Voyager, which is a single from a forthcoming album, also entitled Voyager. Let's go back now to Microwaves. This is called Let Them Eat Space.

Fast and Furious, but rather good. Microwaves from the album Temporal Shifter. Let Them Eat Space, that's cool. Now, some of these pauses, you might wonder why I kind of pause and look around. I've been trying to set the studio up here so that I can run this show smoother. So I keep moving things around, but I have to keep looking back to my list, which is a bit disconcerting. Anyway, let's move back to Phoebe Bridgers, and this is called Panorama.

A little short track called Panorama from Phoebe Bridgers' album Lost Weekend. Worth checking out, as I've said before. One should never dismiss things just because they're kind of more in the public eye than they should be. More in the public eye than your taste is usual, maybe. I don't know. I'm rambling. Let's go back to the yummy fur. And this is called Headphones.

Headphones from the Yummy Fur, from the album Everybody Talks About the Weather. They don't sound very Scottish, do they, really? It's kind of got a California...

Cornium field trip more than anything else. Oh, well, move on. Move on. This is from a band called Red Dwarf Star, and they want to give you a kiss.

That was Red Dwarf Star and with Kiss from their album imaginatively titled LP1. There we are. Now we come to another track from Black Marble. And this is called Jim Carroll, New Year. Don't know why.

Another track fading away into the distance. That was, sorry about that, Jim Carroll New Year from Black Marble, from the album Life in Small Spaces. And that just about brings us to the end of the show. I've got another track from Julia Holter to play you out with. But in the meantime, I've been Roy Weir. This has been The Weird Incursion from Brighton Hove Community Radio. The tracks are piling up, ready for next week's show. See you then. Bye-bye.

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1: You're in the works, you screw them up. You're always there to blow it up. 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
1: 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Intelligence
2: well,
1: gathered by this and other
2: leaders.
1: Elements.

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But your father

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My time-held dreams were full of you, as you were when I left. Still underage. Your android replica is playing up again. It's no joke.

That's the broadcast for this Tuesday. We should be having a full stream soon. Anyway, bye for now.